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0: KLT's got front row tickets for David Lee Roth at the National Cherry Festival on the 4th of July.
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2: 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Two black in five, four, three, two, one.
3: Welcome to Live in Concert. Legendary performances by the icons of rock and roll. I'm Lisa Berrigan. Coming up, we'll hear classic live sets from Tesla, Bush, and Queen. First, our headliner, Bon Jovi. We're taking you back to the year 2008 for a remarkable concert from their Lost Highway World Tour. The tour was a massive success. They kicked it off with not three, not five, not even seven or eight, but 10 consecutive sold-out concerts at the then brand new Prudential Center in Newark, New Jersey. Over an eight-month span, they played 99 concerts in cities around the world. This legendary performance was captured live on the final night of the tour, July 15th, 2008, at Madison Square Garden in New York City. We know you'll enjoy it. Here's our headliner, Bon Jovi. This is Live in Concert.

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Bon Jovi.

0: That's our headliner, Bon Jovi. Recorded live at Madison Square Garden in New York City on the final night of their Lost Highway tour in July of 2008. This is Live in Concert. We'll hear more from this classic Bon Jovi performance later in the program. Coming up next, what do you think when you hear the name Tesla? Electric? Powerful? Fast? Tesla, the band, was all of those things when they were on stage in San Diego in the summer of 2012.
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6: We're back with more Live in Concert. This is Lisa Berrigan. Our headliner is Bon Jovi. We'll hear more of their legendary 2008 performance at Madison Square Garden in New York City later in the program. On June 20th, 2012, during the Scorpions' final sting tour, Tesla was opening for them. The tour made a stop at the Valley View Casino Center in San Diego, and Tesla put on this amazing live set. This is Live in Concert.

As a matter of fact, I can't read the sign. It says TESLA, and that spells Tesla, and we're damn proud of it.

0: numero uno, sitting on top, and king of the hill. You know it's true, you know it's true. It's how we all got here.
1: 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We're gonna go back to 1986, Headbangers Ball right now.

0: It's Tesla, recorded live at the Valley View Casino Center in the San Diego area in June of 2012. This is Live in Concert. Our headliner is Bon Jovi. We'll hear more of their legendary 2008 performance at Madison Square Garden in New York City a little later. Coming up next, Bush takes the stage at the Roseland Theater in Portland, Oregon.
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3: 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This is Live in Concert. I'm Lisa Berrigan. Our headliner is Bon Jovi. We'll hear more of their legendary 2008 performance at Madison Square Garden in New York City in just a few minutes. British rockers Bush played this set at the Roseland Theater in Portland, Oregon on September 18th, 2011. This is Live in Concert.
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0: meets British rockers Bush, recorded live at the Roseland Theater in Portland, Oregon in September of 2011. This is Live in Concert. Our headliner is Bon Jovi. We'll hear more of their legendary 2008 performance at Madison Square Garden in New York City next.
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14: 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The Rock Station, KLT. Welcome back to Live in Concert. I'm Lisa Berrigan. Our headliner is Bon Jovi. Their 2008 Lost Highway World Tour was a huge success. During the 99 concerts they played on the tour, they took the stage in exotic locations like Barcelona, Spain, Helsinki, Finland, Osaka, Japan, and even Abu Dhabi. When tickets went on sale for a show in Sydney, Australia, they sold out in just 2 minutes. Bon Jovi was as popular as ever. We've been listening to the final night of that tour. It was July 15, 2008, at Madison Square Garden in New York City. Let's get back to it. Once again, here's Bon Jovi. This is Live in Concert.

0: 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Bon Jovi.
1: Thank you.

Yeah, man, looking good. 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I want to dedicate this song for all you all out there tonight. For being there for me over the last couple years, thank you very, very much.

0: Highway Tour in July of 2008. This is Live in Concert. Stick around. Bon Jovi's encore is coming up in just a few minutes. Coming up next, you've probably heard of the Rock in Rio Festival, right? We'll listen to Queen's live set at the very first Rock in Rio Festival.
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18: This is Live in Concert. I'm Lisa Berrigan. Our headliner is Bon Jovi. We'll hear the encore from their legendary 2008 performance at Madison Square Garden in New York City in just a few minutes. Rock in Rio has become one of the world's biggest music festivals. The first one was held back in 1985, and it drew a crowd of over 1.3 million. Headlining that first year was Rod Stewart, Yes, AC/DC, and these guys, Queen. They put on a legendary performance. It was captured live at the City of Rock in Rio de Janeiro, Brazil, on January 11, 1985. This is Live in Concert.
19: Come on, keep yourself. Everybody. Everybody.
20: Keep yourself. Keep yourself. Keep yourself alive.

0: It was January 11th, 1985, at the City of Rock in Rio de Janeiro, Brazil. This is Live in Concert. Our headliner is Bon Jovi. We'll hear the encore from their legendary 2008 performance at Madison Square Garden in New York City next.
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8: 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Welcome back to Live in Concert. I'm Lisa Berrigan. Don't miss Live in Concert next week. It's our annual 4th of July All-American Spectacular. We'll hear classic live sets by Bruce Springsteen and the E Street Band, Stevie Ray Vaughan, and Heart. Our headliner next week is Tom Petty and the Heartbreakers. This week's headliner is Bon Jovi. We've been listening to a classic performance from the final night of their Lost Highway tour. It was recorded live at Madison Square Garden in New York City on July 15, 2008. Now, here's the amazing encore. Once again, it's Bon Jovi. This is Live in Concert.

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1: It's almost to the week, 25 years ago, that we played here for the first time as an opening act. As an opening act for ZZ Top before the first album came out. But I just want to give you props and thanks and my most heartfelt gratitude for allowing me to sing to you all these years. That's the play for you. 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And you always made us work hard to, you know, come back home and to give everybody around here something to be proud of with this band. 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Next to the washing machine, right? 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

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Yeah.

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The Bigger and Weirder Tour 2026. 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
1: You really got me now. You got me.
0: Diamond Dave at the National Cherry Festival. David Lee Roth. 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

0: Tuesday, August 25th, KLT welcomes George Thorogood and the Destroyers to the Interlochen Center for the Arts.
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1: Do you hear that guy? 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
1: There is a new brand of potato chip out there. For years, I've been wanting to say this to Omelet on the air. 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Eat a bag of Dick's.
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0: Monday, July 27th. 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
2: 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And then Ted Velomo from the Mackinac Center for Public Policy will join Wendy and Jack. Have all that right after this on Northern Michigan Focus on the Paul Bunyan Radio Network.

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7: Generally speaking, we could say we're going to talk about being outdoors near water, because I think there's several topics we're going to touch with David McCool, who is a fly casting instructor, International Federation of Fly Fishers, and all sorts of things. David, thanks for being with us today.
8: It's a pleasure.
7: Thank you.
9: He's also an educator that we get to experience in a classroom setting, one-on-one, all that kind of things. And really quickly, before, I just don't want to lose track of this, we don't have to be in an environment that's not on the water. You have different places that we can be out experiencing the fly casting experience, not on a golf course necessarily.
8: Yeah, typically what we do is we start students in the lawn, in an open green space, and we work with them on all the fundamentals, loop formation, line delivery, all those casts, and then we take what we learn in the lawn and we apply it in the water, in the river.
7: Well, that makes sense, because you're initially just learning form, right?
8: Correct. Yeah, okay. You have to have the fundamentals down. And once we get those down, then we apply them. And what I'll do is I'll work with each individual student, and we'll get them to the point where they've kind of mastered each cast.
7: Okay. So, yeah. Well, I don't know anything about fly fishing, but I've watched some people fly fish. And there's that constant kind of flick, and then flick is that to
8: Flick is not necessarily a good thing. But
7: okay. Well, you cast. All right.
8: Yeah.
7: You cast, and then you let it sit.

0: and you pull back and cast again, right? Is that to mimic a bug on the water?
1: So basically what you're doing is you're tying a fly or tying on a fly that is mimicking a hatch that might be coming off the river.
0: Okay.
1: And so what you're doing is you're forming a loop and you're stopping the rod. You're transferring energy from the rod into the line, forming the loop that lays the line out, the leader and the fly. And then you have to get what we call a drag-free drift, where you're making a mend in the line and pulling it upstream. So that bug looks just like it would had it been a wild bug, not a fly.
0: Okay.
1: That we tie.
0: So you're tricking those fish.
1: Yes, we find them, we fool them, we fight them, and we free them.
2: Well, and you've been all over the world, really, with your fishing, hunting, all that kind of things. Do you have any... we're going to talk about rivers locally and that kind of thing, but just to introduce you a little bit to our listeners, is there any kind of an experience that you brought back to Northern Michigan and you thought, I would love to recreate this in Northern Michigan, this is really cool?
1: Well, I got the bug for guiding a long time ago. I was lucky enough to spend a few weeks in Zambia, Africa, after I got out of high school, and I worked for a pro hunter over there and learned about developing relationships with people in the outdoors and hunting. Came back here, I denied it to myself, but over and over, I keep coming back to working with people, educating people in the outdoors. And that's my passion, and I try to live that.
0: Sure.
1: Yeah.
0: So, you know, and again, I'm just going off very limited knowledge of fly fishing, but you guys have really cool gear.
1: Yes, it is. Yeah, absolutely.
0: You have a very stylish vest.
1: Yeah.
0: I see a lot
1: half
0: of guys
1: the battle's looking cool. You know that.
0: Well, you impress the fish, right?
1: Right, exactly. Yeah, absolutely.
0: But it all has a purpose, I'm assuming.
1: Yes, you typically have, you've got your waders, you got your vest, and your vest has all your flies, your leaders, your tippets, all that stuff in it. Then your fly rod, of course, is very important. And so we hit the river, we're armed, we got our vest on, and we can, what they say, match the hatch. So during the season, except this year changed because of the flooding, we have different bugs that emerge from the bottom of the river and become mayflies. And so what we do is we size, shape, color, and action. We match that with a bug that we either buy or we tie.
0: All right.
1: Yeah.
0: Very good. So you mentioned the water and how things have changed. You're a guy who spends his time on the water, on times of rivers. You know, we're not talking necessarily open waters or Great Lakes, but our inland lakes, our inland streams, many of them are looking different this spring and summer.
1: Just incredible. The 500-year flood. I actually live on the Boardman, and I stayed at my cabin throughout the entire flood. I have never seen anything like that. And I grew up on that river as a toddler. The river's changed dramatically. Some places we have gravel bars we didn't have. Some places we have river channels where they've moved over 10 yards. Some deep cuts. We have all kinds of new woody debris in the river. And I would caution everybody who's going fly fishing, especially if you're going at night now, make sure you go and get in the water before you're going to go out at night so you know what you're getting into. Because you think you're in the place that you've always fished, but it's all changed, and it can be dangerous. So I would caution everybody. I know now the Conservation District has cleared the Boardman River from, I believe it's the Forks Campground down to Shumsky Access, so that's clear of trees. But we had everything from LP tanks to parts of bridges, and you can only imagine 140-year-old saw logs coming off the bottom of the Boardman River that Boardman had cut, wiping out everything. I've never seen it like it. It was amazing to watch.
0: Yeah. So, and you were talking about sand here and there. I know a lot of people will say, oh, that's because we did away with dams and this sort of thing. I would say water has historically been something that you have to respect because it does what it wants.
1: It's the most powerful force on earth.
0: It is. Yeah. And you say the river may have shifted. That's just because it's running and it's pushing over here and maybe not there. And then when you do get floodwaters, now you've got all that extra water coming through that just has power.
1: It was the perfect storm. We had the ground was still frozen. We had all that snow, was at 2.5-3 feet, and then we had 4.5 inches of rain. And all the deciduous trees in the watershed were still asleep, and they normally take about 150 gallons a day. So there was no place to go but out. So it all came down. And I'm very proud of that river. The new water, I call it, where Brownbridge Dam used to be, mm-hmm. that acted as the perfect floodplain and absorbed a ton of it. It would have been a lot worse had the dam been in my opinion.
0: Sure.
1: Yeah.
0: Sure. So otherwise, have you heard about other rivers in the region? Have they been cleaned up, or are they still very dangerous?
1: Work in progress. They're getting there. I also fish the Asable system. I have the North Branch of the Asable. I fish quite often. I guide. And there are places in that river, Jack, I'll tell you, that I look and go, where am I? I don't even
0: really
1: recognize. Yeah, just like everything's changed, all of it. I mean, I know one section, this lady had

0: a 10 by 20 Trex dock inner thing. It moved downstream 3 miles. You know how heavy Trex deck
1: is? Oh, my
0: is?
1: Gosh.
0: Yeah, I mean, it's just nuts. And certain bends are gone now. They've straightened out. Huge trees in the river. So for me as a guide, the boardman, the El Sauvo, the Manistee, wherever I'm fishing, I'm learning a new river because everything's changed, which is exciting for me.
2: Sure. So, yeah. Well, and then you're talking about fishing, but what about the rafters and the kayakers and that the river's going to be different for them too?
0: The river's going to be different for them. I just say exercise caution, enjoy it. Things have settled down and the conservation district's done a great job so far clearing it. I don't know if it's officially open all the way down to Beitner where the bridge was, but I know it's open down to Shumsky. So okay. Have at it, enjoy it.
2: Sure. Yeah. And if you're on a river that we haven't talked about that's clear, you might not want to jump off that here or there because you don't know what you're going to be jumping onto.
0: Just proceed cautiously.
2: Sure.
0: Yeah.
2: Sure.
1: David, I have a question about entomology.
0: Yeah.
1: So you're thinking about the wildlife that lives in the rivers and those things that may be changing. What would you say the recent flooding or, our weather circumstances, would that have affected
0: It's a great, Winnie, that's a great question. In my experience, what I've seen so far, the hatches we've shifted. They've changed because a lot of the nymphs that we fish, or all the nymphs that we fish that turn into mayflies, the gravel bars where they would live and the woody debris and all these other things, it's all moved. It's all shifted. So it's disrupted everything this year. We're starting to normalize a little bit, but our early hatches, like the Hendricksons and sulfurs and that brown drake, so on, that has been very sectional, meaning it's all changed. It's moved.
1: And will the fish know? Like, if you're going to introduce something, like this is the usual fly that is jumping around, and you're doing your usual thing, but that's the fish are down under the water saying, "No, that's not what it looks like right now."
0: No, that's not what it is. So it's you got to match the hatch. And like I said, the emergence has changed from what I've seen, but it's normalizing. It's getting there.
2: All right. So in a way, use caution because you don't know.
0: Yeah.
2: But from your standpoint as a fisherman, it's added a little new fun to it, or excitement maybe is a better way to say it.
0: Very much so. Like learning new runs, learning how they're going to fish, learning how to nymph it, which is a wet fly that we use, dry flies, learning new seams, which is a division between slow and fast water we're trout. That's all changed. Mm-hmm. So for me, it's like an exploration every time I go out. It's fun.
2: Sure. Yeah. So as a guide, you're bringing people in to fish, from who knows where. And you're telling them what to use or how to do it on this particular stretch. Do they listen to you for the most part?
0: Yeah, 90%. I'm providing an experience, but on top of that, I provide education. So when my clients walk away after a day on the river, I want them to take something tangible away, as far as not just the experience of catching a trout, but the whole experience, and then learning something about those hatch schedules and the entomology and the bugs and where they live and why cold water is important and why woody debris in a stream is important. So I do all that. I want to make sure everybody's got an education.
2: Gotcha. Yeah. Hey, we're chatting with David McCool, who is a certified fly casting instructor and educator and everything. So you brought up something before we went on the air that I think has some merit here. Fly fishing is not just a guy sport, is it?
0: No.
2: Ladies do it, and you say they do it very well.
0: Well, I actually was privileged to open the 10th Orvis Corporate School with Dave Leonard next door here at Orvis way back in 2003, and I learned very quickly that women can outcast, and they learn much faster than men in fly casting. Matter of fact, I'm surprised it's not dominated by women. I always said if I had to do a competition with all beginners, I'd take all women. Better sense of timing, better cadence. They listen really well, and don't try to overpower the fly rod. It's amazing to watch.
2: Interesting.
0: Yeah.
1: That is super. Well, there's a super incredibly popular podcaster, author, Mel Robbins. She's from Michigan, Muskegon area, and she loves to fly fish.
0: Yeah.
1: She's the only notable, she's the most recognizable figure that I can think of. But yeah, I think you may inspire a few of us.
0: Yeah, well, there's an organization called the Fly Girls. They travel from the state of Michigan. Women travel all over the place, even out of state to fish. So if you're interested, I'd look that group up.
2: Wasn't that a name on the in color or whatever on the old Fox show, the Fly Girls?
1: Yeah, maybe. Yeah. Well, so, and McCoolOutdoor.com, if you just are hearing from David and you're just thinking, this is kind of cool, what do I need to know about this? Because I'm not like Jack, I'm very limited in what I know, and it's fun to learn. And especially when here in Northern Michigan, we love to have local people in local environments

0: share what they're experiencing now. And David, we're appreciative that you came in and you could tell us, for example, the Boardman and what's happening now, because you're out there all the time and you've seen it and you've had decades of experience with this.
1: Yes. Yeah.
2: So the main thing is be careful, know where you go before you go, or when you get there, don't just jump in.
1: That's the message, yeah.
2: All right, very good. David, thanks for coming in.
1: My pleasure.
2: Have fun on rivers.
1: Thank you.
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8: Wendy?
0: Good morning.
2: All right, so you know this story better than I, but I'll just set it up this way. Back in like 2021, something like that, Traverse City Light and Power said to the city, hey, let us put out a public Wi-Fi system, and it's going to cost $4 million. And everybody said, okay, do it. How have things progressed since then?
8: Yeah, it's actually a bit earlier. It was 2019 when that happened, and that was a presentation at the city commission. It would cost $4.2 million, get 50% of Traverse City to sign up and be profitable within 2 years. Well, none of that happened.
2: Yeah, so what's the story?
8: Well, costs are up from $5 million now to $28 million. Now, some of it is upgrades over what was originally planned, but still, it's got to be financed a lot of debt for the city to do all that. We're nowhere near the 50% of the city signing up. It's still somewhere in the 30s and been stuck there for a while. And it's still not covering the costs after 7 years. Said to be profitable within 2 years, and 5 years after that, 2 years, we're still waiting for it to be profitable.
2: So when you say 30, that's 30% of the people of Traverse City or businesses in Traverse City who've signed up to the...
8: It's in the high 30s, I think. But yeah, it's in the 30s. It's not at 50%.
2: Yeah, it's tickling 40. But they were supposed to be profitable how soon?
8: In 2 years, according to the presentation in 2019.
2: All right, so even if you give them a little bit of slop over and say 3 or 4, it's been a little bit longer than that.
8: So that means somebody's got to pick up that that difference, and you know it's electrical utilities. So we now have they're asking for a 5% rate increase. You have to wonder how much of that is actually going for the internet operations. How much electricity customers are going to be paying for it?
2: So when they're asking for the rate increase, have they said what they want to do? I mean, are they saying it's for new poles and new this?
8: Oh, yeah. Let me tell you. I mean, one that kind of jumped out at me is when they said that it was some of it was for data centers, and there are no data centers yet in the Traverse City area, so it's a little premature. But, yeah, they did not mention the internet operations at all, just cost increases. I mean, you know, on balance, Traverse City Light and Power seems to be a pretty

0: well-run electricity operation,
1: yes,
0: that I'm in consumer's power territory or consumer's energy, and it's seems to be lower rates with TCL and P. So there's a lot that they're doing, but you know, it's just that's not one of their core functions of the utility, to be operating an internet network in competition with a bunch of private companies.
1: So let's go to that. I think there was a, and probably around that time in the mid teens, that there were a lot of public entities saying, hey, well, we can put together a public Wi-Fi system. And I remember when this was first being introduced, I thought, well, it kind of sort of makes sense if you're out in public areas, but, you know, so that there's this public Wi-Fi, you're not using up all your data. But they're trying to get customers in their businesses and their homes to buy in, and other communities have done similar, have they not?
0: Oh, yeah, yeah. This was kind of a hot thing 20-some years ago. A lot of these were being set up. And actually, the Obama stimulus bill back in 2009 had some federal money for setting up municipal broadband systems, you know, government-run systems on the local level. So, yes, this has been out there for quite a while. Your memory is correct on that. However, you know, this is a relatively newcomer, the one in Traverse City in 2019. By 2019, you know, we saw the track record of what was happening in other areas, and for the most part, it wasn't very good. That a lot of these operations were cash flow negative after many years. Traverse City is actually doing better compared to some other ones that, you know, were sold to a private company for $1 or put the city in a lot of trouble with their debt to finance them. So it's not as bad as it's been in some other places in Traverse City, but you know, still by 2019, there was a track record out there of a lot of these systems not doing well, and Traverse City went ahead anyway with one.
1: Sure. Well, and you did say something that I would agree with. I think Traverse City Light and Power as a whole is a pretty good public utility. Mm-hmm. They do a nice job. I don't hear too much complaining about, you know, the system and when outages and things. But, the public Wi-Fi is a little concerning. I mean, when they say 4 million, it's going to be profitable in a couple of 3 years, and now here we are, quite a bit of ways away, and it's $28 million they've spent on this system. What the heck do you spend $28 million on? I mean, Traverse City isn't New York City.
0: Yeah, I'm not sure on that. I haven't dug that deeply into it. I just followed what's going on, and that it has to be financed with debt. So there was a $14 million bond put out a year or two ago related to it. So, yeah, that is very costly. But, yep. Local governments are used to operating in areas where they don't have competition. So if you move into a house or rent an apartment, you sign up with TCL and P for your power and don't really think about it. That's a power supplier. But when it comes to internet, it doesn't work that way. That you've got a lot of choices. And I think for most people, they don't think of the local government first when they are looking to sign up for an internet service. So now there's competition, and utilities aren't used to operating in that world.
1: Yeah. So, again, I think what I'm going to do is call Traverse City Light and Power and say, hey, come on in and can you talk to us a little bit about this? Because, you know, even if Dr. Refuta said, well, they initially said it was 4 and now it's 6, you know, we'd say, okay, that's just inflation. But the difference between 4 and 28 is... You know, I'm not great at math, but I'm going to say that's quite a bit of extra money.
0: Yeah. Mm-hmm. Yeah, to get them in, ask them how much the electricity customers are paying for it, too. That TCL and P, like a lot of utilities, don't keep separate books for their internet and their electricity operations. But there are some out there, like in Tacoma, Washington, where they did keep separate books, and it became very clear that they, when they got in trouble with their internet operations, they raised electricity rates to cover for it, and electricity customers have nowhere to go. But so you raise the rates on the monopoly service and not on the competitive service.
1: So you're saying, and you've looked into this, so I'll ask you, and then we'll ask Traverse City Light and Power. They don't keep separate books. It's all, in theory, together.
0: It is, yes. And that is quite common for size, if there's anything necessarily

0: wrong with that. Mm-hmm. But when you see rate increases on electricity, and also them talking about how they aren't profitable yet on their internet operations, you have to wonder how much. I mean, that's, we keep learning that lesson from socialism all the time. It's always, you know, it's easy to operate something, but eventually you have to have somebody else pay for it.
1: That's right. The piper needs to get paid.
0: Yes.
2: And doctor, I have a question. This is
0: sure.
2: Wendy, and I, your experience in this area is quite extensive, and you served as policy advisor to the Office of Policy Planning and Analysis of the United States Department of Energy, among volumes of other things. So you're often a resource and an expert in areas. When we're looking at this and what we're facing as the, you know, this total balloon from an expected just over $4 million to $28 million for the cost of something like this. Do you see other circumstances like this in other communities? You referenced that, yeah, you know, it had a track record, and you knew in 2019 that this probably wasn't as great of an idea and didn't necessarily work. Traverse City, actually, it could be worse in other communities. How often do you see this, and do you see a trend that it could be improving to maybe go to the private sector more?
0: Yeah, well, it's definitely, that's been out there for a long time. The best study out there is by Christopher Yu of the University of Pennsylvania, who I've talked to before about these things. And he found that 90% of the municipal-operated internet systems were cash flow negative. So it's kind of the equivalent of not profitable in this world. So, yeah, it's fairly typical. In fact, you might say Traverse City is probably doing better than most with its, but there is that long track record out there. And you know, his study was from 2017, so a couple years before Traverse City went ahead.
1: Hmm. Yeah, you know, it, what you say there is, I mean, it's a common knock on government in any way, shape, or form. Of course, they can spend that money because it's not theirs. You know, all right, well, it's interesting. I think
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2: 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Do you know what he says?
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0: Friday, July 17th, KLT welcomes Tom Kiefer to Odawa Casino's Ovation Hall. Cinderella's Tom Kiefer is coming to Petoskey. 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Friday, July 17th, KLT welcomes Tom Kiefer to Odawa Casino's Ovation Hall. Cinderella's Tom Kiefer is coming to Petoskey. 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

best variety of acoustic rock. And for this episode of the show, we've got Pink Floyd in the Eye of the Storm, featuring music from The Wall. Moving on from gray to green, it's Elvis Costello and Green Shirt.

lies in the hall. There are wires on poles, there are wires in your face, there are wires on the holes coming out all over the place. But you tease and you fight.

Vintage Stones on the Acoustic Storm from Aftermath. I am waiting. With his musical cohort David Lindley, it's Jackson Brown on the Storm, running on empty.

0: Help is on the way on the acoustic storm from Australia's very own Glenn Shorrock of the Little River Band. We also heard some Eddie Vedder and Pearl Jam with an unplugged Better Man, and a Buffalo Springfield tune that Neil Young has consistently performed over the years, I Am a Child. Foreigner Bowie and Pete Townsend are all part of the next storm system, and then Roger Waters of Pink Floyd recalls what it meant to him to put another brick in the wall.
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David Bowie on the Acoustic Storm with Changes. Foreigner pulled the plug on Jukebox Hero, and John Mellencamp on the Storm with Jack and Diane. With Jim Croce's performance on the early 70s TV show Rolling on the River, it's the Acoustic Storm, and you don't mess around with Jim.

0: an acoustic love song there for you from The Cure. Pink Floyd are in the eye of the storm. The group formed in London in 1965 with Roger Waters, Richard Wright, Nick Mason, and Syd Barrett. 3 years later, Barrett was gone, replaced by guitarist and vocalist David Gilmour. Starting with the band's 1973 masterpiece, The Dark Side of the Moon, Pink Floyd released an album every 2 years for the rest of that decade, with Wish You Were Here in 75, Animals in 77, and then the double album, The Wall, in 1979. Roger Waters composed most of the music on The Wall, and one of the recurring themes, especially on Another Brick in the Wall, was the failings of the British educational system.
1: Because I had always been told as a young man at school, you know, that it was useless and that I should never attempt to express myself in any way. And that was the nature of the kind of educational system that I went through, which again I've sort of documented in some of the work, particularly in

0: Pink Floyd on the Acoustic Storm with an early version of Another Brick in the Wall. We'll return to the deluxe edition of that album again for another Pink Floyd demo. Also still coming up on this episode of the Acoustic Storm, Seeker, the Pretenders, and the Acoustic Storm Request of the Week.
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3: 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Led Zeppelin is getting this hour started for us with the Bronnie R. Stomp.

Looking out for love on the acoustic storm, Big Love from Lindsey Buckingham and Fleetwood Mac live and acoustic. And Give a Little Bit from Supertramp's Roger Hodgson. Storming on with Joe Jackson and a live rearranged version of Is She Really Going Out With Him?

0: See the changes on the Acoustic Storm with Crosby, Stills, and Nash. And we heard a Storm track from Styx with Boat on the River. Dylan, Sting, and Petty are coming up. And in the eye of the Acoustic Storm, we've got a Maternal track from Pink Floyd's The Wall.
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Bob Dylan not giving it a second thought. Don't think twice, it's all right. And Sting starting us off with a Police classic, Don't Stand So Close to Me. Storming on with this extended set with REM.

doing Don't Songs on the Acoustic Storm with Tom Petty finishing off that extended storm set with Don't Fade on Me. And before that, REM, Don't Go Back to Rockville. But we're rolling with the changes with Kevin Cronin of REO Speedwagon.

0: Pink Floyd is in the eye of the storm with one of the more, I guess you could say, controversial songs from The Wall, Mother. Before that, Jimmy Buffett was living and dying in three-quarter time while taking us back to simpler times with Pencil Thin Mustache. The demo for Comfortably Numb is coming up in the last hour of the show. We've also got Ringo and his all-stars, including Levon Helm, along with the Acoustic Storm request of the week.
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7: 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Ringo and his all-stars, when touring, often have a different configuration of all-star players. On this performance, there were some members of the classic group The Band, including Levon Helm. 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

The Acoustic Storm in No Man's Land with Bob Seger and the Silver Bullet Band. The best variety of acoustic rock is sweeping through with Chrissy Hynde and the Pretenders from a mid-1990s concert in London with lyrics full of British slang. It's Brass in Pocket.

Heading back to the Storm Archives were Steve Winwood and Traffic and 40,000 Headmen. The Acoustic Storm request of the week is from Frankie Sardin of Butler, PA. She tunes into the Storm on 97.7 The Rock Station. Frankie writes, "Any chance of getting some Zappa on the Storm?"

0: The title track from Frank Zappa's 1979 album, Sleep Dirt. An acoustic duet from Zappa with bassist James Birdlegs Human. The Acoustic Storm Request of the Week. What would you like to hear for a Request of the Week? Just email me one of your favorite acoustic or unplugged tunes to requests@acousticstorm.com. There's a storm watch coming up for Creedence, Marley, and Skynyrd. And then Pink Floyd will go into the wall with the demo for Comfortably Numb.
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Slipping back into the acoustic storm with Jethro Tull and Slipstream. Storming on with Creedence Clearwater Revival, Who'll Stop the Rain?

Leonard Skinnerd on the Storm with an acoustic version of Saturday Night Special. And Bob Marley before that with the very last tune he performed in concert, Redemption Song. Merging into some more acoustic rock with Tom Cochran, Life is a Highway.

0: Life is a highway. Yes, it is. Wow. Yeah.
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0: Stormin' with the Moody Blues from their classic album Days of Future Past and Tuesday Afternoon. With music from The Wall, we've got Pink Floyd in the eye of the storm. The Wall relates the story of an alienated rock star named Pink. One of the lead tracks from the album compares Pink's memories of being a child who was ill with a fever to his adult self when he felt nothing at all. Comfortably Numb started out with the working title The Doctor, with lyrics of a doctor treating the adult Pink. But when it was time to record Comfortably Numb in the studio, Roger Waters and David Gilmour disagreed about the rhythm track, although the final version ended up being something of a compromise.
1: And in the end, the track that is on the record is, you know, the first verse is from the version I liked, and the second verse is from the version he liked, and then there's a bit of chorus from my one and a bit of it. Probably if we listened to it now, we wouldn't be able to tell the difference.

0: Pink Floyd in the Eye of the Storm with the demo for Comfortably Numb. Stick around, there's more of the Acoustic Storm coming right up.
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I'm after. Yeah.

0: KLT's got front row tickets for David Lee Roth at the National Cherry Festival on the 4th of July.
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0: First pair will go to the correct caller through who can crack the David Lee Roth montage.
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0: The second pair of front row tickets will go to someone at the concert on the 4th who's proudly rocking their KLT rockwear. 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

0: Bruce Springsteen right here at the Rock Station, KLT. Hey, good Sunday morning to you. I'm Cindy Beaubier hanging out with you this morning. Beautiful drive into work this morning. We're going to take a look at the forecast for our friends at Ferguson's Alpina Excavating and Septic, where dependability is their foundation, government, commercial, or residential. 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They're on US 23 North in Alpena. Sunshine's expected today, and most of us are going to see some pretty warm temperatures. High of 82 around Traverse City, 72 on the East Coast in Alpena. Tonight, we're looking at clouds with a chance of showers and thunderstorms, a low of 66 around TC, and 58 around Alpena. As we get towards Monday, clearing skies, and it's going to be a heater this week. We're seeing highs reaching around 81 in the east side of the state in Alpena, a high near 90 in Traverse City. That's right. In fact, by Monday night, our Monday night low temperature is going to be 74 degrees. So it's going to be one of those sleep with the windows open or crack up that window air conditioner. I know that we're all been talking about it this weekend. We're looking at a stretch of 90 degree weather on its way. So bear that in mind, especially if you have pets or those elderly that are a little bit more needing some help in the hot weather. As we get back into rock and roll, we've got some good ones heading your way. Blackfoot and Stone Temple Pilots are up next.
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classic one from Blackfoot right here at the rock station KLT. As we cruise towards 12 noon, I'm Cindy Beaubier hanging out with you this weekend. And KLT's My Tunes is literally right around the corner at 12 noon. We do it every weekend where we feature a listener's music. And this Sunday, it is amazing because I was

0: 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Weird Al. 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

I woke last night to the sound of thunder. How far off, I sat and wondered. Started humming a song from 1962. Ain't it funny how the night moves? When you just don't seem to have as much to lose. 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

0: KLT, the rock station, three in a row from the Eagles, all part of KLT's My Tunes. We've been checking out rock and roll from Terry Little of Kalkaska. This is her playlist, and even in front of the three in a row from the Eagles, of course, we featured artists centered around the Eagles, James Gang, at the top of the hour. Of course, that was Joe Walsh's first band up until 1975 when the Eagles recruited him on board. Don Henley took care of also part of the playlist with three in a row from him, and we still have more Eagles themed rock and roll to come from Terry Little's playlist from Kalkaska. Well done, Terry. Can't wait to hear the rest of it. We've got to stop and take a look at the weather forecast for our friends at the New Ball Tire in Alpena. 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Lots of sunshine expected today. We're seeing a high of 82 in Traverse City. Slightly cooler on the East Coast, about 72 in Alpena today. As we cruise towards tonight, there is a chance of thunderstorms and showers rolling through the night. A low of 66 in Traverse City, 58 in Alpena. And as we start the work week tomorrow, clearing skies, and it's going to be a heater. In fact, this whole week is going to be hot. We're seeing a high of 81 around Alpena tomorrow and a high near 90 in Traverse City. Even the low temperatures for Monday night, only getting to a low of 74. So that's like leave your windows open and the fans on and all that good stuff. We're looking at a stretch of 90 degree weather on its way this week. So please keep the elderly and your pets safe this week with that warm weather coming. Let's get back into more rock and roll. This is KLT's My Tunes. It's on a theme, and we love that. So an extra 50 points for Terry Little of Kalkaska. Loving the music. We've got one more of an Eagles theme, right? We know that the Eagles broke out. Different band members made it big. We're going to feature one from Glenn Frey coming up next.
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It's the rock station KLT, all part of KLT's My Tunes. We've been checking out rock and roll, obviously the Eagles and all the members of the band, all brought to us by Terry Little of Kalkaska. This is her playlist that we're checking out this hour. I want to mention, if you missed the Eagles playing at the Las Vegas Sphere back in February through April, guess what? Well, they just took a break from the Long Goodbye Act 3 tour, and they just added new dates for the Sphere residency in Las Vegas, Nevada from September 18th to November 28th. So if you're a big super fan like Terry Little is of Kalkaska, you may want to jump on seeing if there's tickets available at eagles.com for the Sphere residency. That's again from September 18th through the 28th. Pretty amazing stuff. That band is still going strong. Well, I'll tell you what, if you want to put together a KLT's My Tunes playlist and you want to get your tunes featured on the air just like Terry, I'll tell you what, it's pretty darn tootin' easy to do. 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That'll take you to a spot where you can tell us what are your 10 favorite KLT tunes. Remember, if we choose your list, we're going to put you and your songs on the radio and you get that gift card to the Rustic Hog Barbecue Bar and Grill in Lake City, where friends and family gather.

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Kansas, right here at the rock station KLT, part of a long rock block for you this afternoon. Hope you enjoyed that one. My name is Cindy Bovier, and welcome to Sunday afternoon. We've got to stop and take a look at the weather forecast for Harborside Tint of Alpena and Gaylord. They're the industry leader in window tint and paint protection film. Looking at lots of sunshine for the remainder of this afternoon, a high around 82 in Traverse City, about mid-70s in Alpena this afternoon. Tonight, we're looking at clouds. There is a chance of thunderstorms and possibly some rain showers passing through. A low of 66 around Traverse City, a low of 58 in Alpena. As we get towards the start of the work week on Monday, clearing skies. In fact, it's going to get really hot for the rest of the week.

0: We're looking at a high near 90 in Traverse City and a high near 81 on the east side of the state in Alpena. We're looking at only lows of 74 on Monday night. If that says anything, it's not going to really cool off much, even at night, as we get through this stretch of 90-degree weather on the way. Make sure you keep your pets and the elderly safe this week as we reach kind of those uncomfortable 90-degree temps. Let's get back into rock and roll. We keep things heated up here for you as well. We've got one from Foreigner on next.
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0: It's KLT, the rock station, with some Nickelback for your Sunday afternoon. I'm Cindy Bovier. Thanks for joining me, especially those that are traveling from out of state. Appreciate you listening along. Want to make sure I call your attention to the fact that we've got a KLT concert calendar, and wow, it is jam-packed with all kinds of great concerts coming to Northern Michigan this summer. Let me just name a few. Like, let me just fire hose you with some of these amazing acts coming to Michigan, starting with Quiet Riot, Chicago, The Guess Who, Weird Al Yankovic, David Lee Roth, Dave Matthews Band, Daughtry, John Mellencamp, Ted Nugent, Candlebox, Motley Crue with Tesla and Extreme together, the Black Crowes is coming, Firehouse, Jefferson Starship, Chicago and Styx, and my friends, we're not even through the summer yet. As I name all these different bands that are coming to Michigan, you can get involved by going to the KLT concert calendar today at WKLT.com. 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We also want to thank the Farm Bureau Agency of Sheboygan. They're the Dombrowski Agency for also helping us bring the KLT Concert Calendar.
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0: Rock and roll from the Jay Giles Band right here at the rock station KLT. I'm Cindy Bovier. Good afternoon to you. Hope you're enjoying your Sunday afternoon. We've got a check of the updated forecast for our friends at Plowman's Collision of Alpena, where we meet by accident. We're expecting sunshine for the remainder of this afternoon, a high in the mid-80s around Traverse City, mid-70s around Alpena. As we get towards the overnight tonight, there are chances of clouds with thunderstorms and possibly showers passing through. We're seeing a low of 66 around Traverse City, 58 in Alpena. As we start the work week tomorrow, look for clearing skies, a high in the lower 80s in Alpena. We're getting near 90 in Traverse City. In fact, it will be 90 or hotter later in the week. We're looking at a stretch of 90 degree weather on its way, with even the nighttime lows are getting only to about 74 degrees on Monday night. So keep that in mind. Get out those air conditioners and make sure you take care of your pets and the elderly while we're at it. Let's get back into rock and roll. We got some good ones coming your way this afternoon. One from Everclear, and Aerosmith is on deck.
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0: Everclear, right here at the Rock Station, KLT. How's it going this afternoon? I'm Cindy Bovier. I want to put a big shout out to everybody who's driving around with a plate that's not from the state of Michigan. Welcome to Northern Michigan. Hope you've been enjoying the weather and the great rock and roll we've got to offer. I want to make sure you know that you can actually take us with you. 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Well, it's my time to make like a tree and leave. But I'll tell you what, your friend and neighbor TJ McKay is heading your way after 3 o'clock. We've got a nice long rock block for you this afternoon. Three Doors Down is in there. One from U2 and Boston will kick off the set. Have yourself a great rest of your weekend.
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1: All right, a whale walks into a bar. He sits down and he looks at the bartender. Do you know what he says?
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KLT, the Rock Station Seeger, live stuff. Hi, it is TJ McKay. 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For tonight, we will have some temperatures going to be right around the mid-50s for an overnight low. I'm getting all excited because tomorrow –

0: We do have a couple of showers and thunderstorms possible, but your temp's going to get to around 90 degrees, and yeah, the humidity is going to be there. Want to test out that AC while you can. It's really mid-90s all week long. There are pop-up showers and that kind of a thing, so you're going to want to be careful of the heat stroke and the dehydration and make sure you're hydrating and sunscreen and all of that stuff, and all of that heat's going to hang around until we get to the weekend. And then we'll have to see what happens after that. AC/DC and Blue Oyster Cult coming up.
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0: KLT, the rock station, BOC, they got Zilla. Hi, it is TJ McKay. Get it on your calendar August 1st, 10th annual Kenny Olson Rock and Roll Golf Tournament. 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So it's a pretty good deal. Get a hold of Cindy, 231-392-0379. That's 231-392-0379. Proceeds going to Haley's Hearts. Long Rock Block coming up. Cheap Trick kicking it off next.
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0: certainly was in the right.
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2: 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Yeah, I don't know. 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

0: 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For today, we are going to experience the heat coming at you, folks. That's right. We're going to build this up. And it looks like tonight your overnight low is going to be around the mid-70s. Hot, humid temperatures coming your way. Tomorrow, we're going to be hot, humid, 90 degrees. You're going to start hearing the heat index of like what that feels like. 77 for a low Monday night. And for the rest of the week, we are 90-degree weather. We might cool down when we get to the weekend. So just be ready for the hot and humid. Make sure you're staying hydrated. ZZ Top, David Essick coming up.
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0: KLT, the rock station, David Essex. Hi, it is TJ McKay. Course Cherry Festival on July 4th, all coming up here pretty quick. And we got David Lee Roth on the main stage. And we got a couple of shots for you to get to see him. One way is the montage we've put together. We're going to start that tomorrow morning at 8:30. And we're going to do it a couple of times throughout the day. That'll be your shot at trying to get to see Dave. The other way is if you got your KLT gear on the show on the 4th, and we spot you in the crowd, and move you up to the front row. So a couple of ways to do that. So get ready for the montage. That starts tomorrow morning at 8:30. We got the Red Hot Chili Peppers kicking off a long rock block next.
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0: KLT, the Rock Station, Nickelback with Kid Rock helping out there. Check that weather forecast. It's going to get hot, folks. 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For tonight, you're going to start feeling that humidity, folks, if you're not already. Temperature's going to be around the mid-70s for a low. Tomorrow, yep, here we go. Look for 90 degrees, hot and humid weather. 77 for a low. Monday night, there is a chance some of those showers pop in. It'll be interesting to see. They could be the what they call the pop-up thing. For the week, your high temp's around 90. So, again, you really want to be careful. Make sure you're hydrated. Stay shaded. If you have some folks you know that are elderly, you might want to make sure you're checking in with them, too. Def Leppard and The Who coming up.
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0: Okay, so I think I told you that I got a Weber grill a couple of weeks ago. My original grill took a big dump. It got flipped upside down in a windstorm and got beat up and all of that. And so I had not replaced it. 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Yummy. Tom Petty kicking off a long rock block next.
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Well, you're probably

0: already starting to feel that heat now, but the humidity is going to hang around. And it's going to get real hot. 74 for a low tonight, and tomorrow I look for 90 degrees, and actually every day this week is going to be around the 90-degree mark, and overnight lows in the 70s. So it's going to be hot. The AC is going to be going, and we're all going to live down in the basement. Van Halen, Skinner coming up.
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1: KLT, the Rock Station Skinner, calling me the breeze. You're going to want a lot of breezes here coming up over the next week. Woo, we're going to get hot, folks. Hey, for those of you that are wanting summer heat, you're going to get it. Coming up tonight in the garage, Lori and the Darlings will join Terry for another edition of the Garage at 9 o'clock. If you'd like to be part of that, need five originals, send them to Terry, Terry at WKLT.com. 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
2: It's time once again to escape to another world where The Rock is always just right. 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

0: Open. You're back to Alice's attic. There are things in this attic that can't be explained by science or reason, like my taxidermied pet raccoon that continues to eat whatever is in the garbage can at night. He says he's stuffed, but I reckon it's not true. Well, he is, in a way. Anyway, You Gotta Love the 80s is coming up after this hour with some old Sunset Strip buddies. Then Tales from the Attic involving the Friars Club and an actual president. And finally, rock trivia featuring a guitar riff that immediately made the band think of a monster. But now, let's get to it.
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You Gotta Love the 80s with Alice is around the corner. 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It's Alice's Attic with Alice Cooper.

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2: The second single from Motley Crue's album Girls, Girls, Girls was the aptly titled Wild Side, which was released in August 1987 and immediately became an MTV favorite. Nikki Sixx said in an interview from that era, "If we hadn't managed to force two songs out of ourselves, Girls, Girls, Girls, and Wild Side, the album would have been the end of our careers." So they needed those two songs. But they did manage more than two songs. And that album that eventually sold 4 million copies in the USA alone was pretty good. So here's Wild Side.

0: be back with more Alice Cooper next. Alice's Attic with Alice Cooper.
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0: This is Tales from the Attic.
2: I mentioned the Friars Club in the attic before. Groucho Marx got me in, and that membership included Frank Sinatra, Don Rickles, the leading comedians, and the entertainment figures of that era. What I haven't told you is that the Friars Club also attracted political figures, which is how I ended up meeting President Ford. I did not play golf with Ford, but we almost played a couple times. We were staying at the Plaza Hotel in New York, and I had a tee-off time the next day in Westchester, and found out that President Ford was staying in a suite right above me. And I just called up, and the guy answered, and I said, "It's Alice Cooper. Is President Ford there?" And he says, "Well, what is this concerning?" And I said, "Golf." And he says, "Yeah,

0: He says, Jerry. Jerry says, yeah. And he goes, it's Alice on the phone downstairs. You want to play golf tomorrow? And he goes, yeah. And then I got a call a little bit later saying, I've got to go to Paris tomorrow. Some big thing happened in Paris and he had to leave. But, you know, that's the thing. Golf cuts through anything. It doesn't matter if you're a rock star playing with the president or if you're a janitor playing with the Pope. Golf sort of goes right between that. And it doesn't matter what you do for a living. You got to get on the golf. You got to hit the ball in the middle. You got to get the ball in the hole. It's the equalizer. If you've golfed with a sitting president, tell me all about it at alice@aliceisattic.com. Rock Trivia is coming up right after this quick break, so stay right there.
1: Alice will be right back.
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And now we've got more music. 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
1: Which Blue Oyster Cult riff made the band think immediately of a monster? Obviously, Godzilla. The band was in a hotel room in Dallas, 1975, while on tour, and as soon as they came up with the riff, they all looked at each other and said, "This song is for Godzilla." The original Japanese horror flick came out in 1954 and was a favorite of the band. Of course, there was 35 other Godzillas after that, and Godzilla became the biggest star in Japan. I'd like to see him get his Academy Award. So let's hear it. Here's Godzilla.